0: Man, that was a hard hit. And it looks like the Crusaders will take over around the 20. I'm sorry, around that. About the 16, 17 yard line. Let me see where they mark it here. So it's going to be on about the 17 yard line here. So it'll be first and 10 on the 17. Sam Cook is the quarterback for the night for the Crusaders. And he hands off to the running back here. I don't have a number for number 14, but it hands the ball up to number 14. It's a short, super soon set, but two backs, backfield quarterbacks in the shotgun formation here. High snap. And that Mav defense being stingy tonight. That was number 22 on the carry, Jordan Pitcher. That's going to bring up about third and about seven for the Crusaders here. We're 10 minutes into the game, 10 minutes and 50 seconds into the game. First quarter. He's just not joining us. Man in motion. Cook looks back. He's going to throw. But that Mav defense is going to bring a fourth down. So it looks like the punt team is coming out for the Crusaders here. Now that's Kraft on the tackle. Cook had some daylight, but it looked like it was just a shadow here. Kraft was on it. That's a short kick. I'm gonna give the Mavs some good field position here. Gonna put them right around midfield here. But the ball will be placed on the Crusader side of the field. So that's gonna put them roughly about the 48 yard line here. Inside that 47 yard line. That'll be first and 10 for the Mavs. 9 minutes and 44 seconds on the clock. Back to the line of scrimmage, so it's going to bring him second and 10. Quarterback looking back, he has a man. And 50-50 ball, but it looks like the Mavs came up with it. I don't see any flags on the plate. So that's going to be a touchdown for the Mavs. The DB read it all the way, but it looks like he was a little bit short on the jump. Score right now with 8 minutes and 58 seconds on the clock. That is Manchester 6, Park Reds, 0.
1: At
0: But your score right now with 8 minutes and 58 seconds on the clock, that is Manchester, 6. Park Reds.

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1: All right, ladies and gentlemen, welcome back at the 8 minute and 58 seconds mark. Manchester leading 6-0. That's a low zooming kick. The line drive. And they may not even have to move the chain game. May not have to move. Looks like the. Let's see. It'll be first and 10 for the Crusaders. Let's see where he places the ball on the about the 30s. 33-yard line here. First and 10 of the 33-yard line of the Crusaders. Nice snap. Hand up to the running back. And they stacked him up. He may have gained a yard or two. That's Jordan Filcher. Second down and about 8 for the Crusaders. Eight, 18 on the clock, first quarter. Three receivers stacked over there on the far side. And the quarterback sees something. And another 50-50 ball. DB had it, but he ended up tipping it, and the receiver tipped it back to him, and he was able to catch it. So that's going to be a Saders first down over into Mavs territory. Everybody, yeah. Go Saders! 7:46 on the clock in the first quarter. Four receivers sit. Quarterback keeper, Sam Cook, he took a hard hit. Couldn't run about the stable on that one. Every Maverick was around that corner waiting on him. Here we go, Sapkin about 7 here. About is right on the 44-yard line. Quarterback keeper. Quarterback. Quarterback got stopped, bounced off the block that he had. He ran into the block, and the defender could have had him, but he bounced around and he was able to get to them. Playing a hurry up offense here, trying to catch the Mavs off guard. Another quarterback. Oh, option. Now the Crusaders are moving the ball. It's going to bring about 2nd and about 3. They're slowly getting deep into that Mavs territory. And it's that inside line, that interior line there. It's hard to get past that defense and the interior there. Bring up 3rd down. 3rd down for the Crusaders. Yeah. And that's gonna bring a 4th down. That's a fumble.

0: Okay, it's gonna bring up the Mavs were singing that they had a turnover, but looks like there was a couple body saters, but they're gonna go ahead and go for the fourth down here. Put it back on the center for the first time. And that's what they were looking for. They were trying to draw him offside. That's gonna give them their first and 10. 4 minutes and 47 seconds on the clock. First flag of the game. Quarterback. Back there, shot done. Three receivers on the first side. And he keeps it. Runs around that right side of his offensive line. Mr. Rushman, about the third time he's done that tonight, so I'm assuming that the right side of the line is the strong side of the line. And he pulled over there at least three times so far in the game. But it's giving productive yards, so I can't say it's not working. 3 minutes and 58 seconds on the clock. Hands off to number 22. That's Filcher. That's going to bring him second. 3 minutes and 42 seconds in the first quarter. Third down and about eight. Receivers stacked over on the left side again. Three receivers set. He looks back. He has a man downfield. He does. And he overthrows him. And that was intended for number 41, Owen Daly. But it was roughly about 5 yards ahead of the receiver. That's never again. And that's another incomplete pass. And that's going to be a turnover on downs. Mavs defense holds up. 3 minutes and 3 seconds on the clock. Your score is 6-0 in favor of the Mavs. Let's take over. Vitamin once again on a carry. Two minutes and 46 seconds on the clock. Quarterback Gooch brings the offense up. Look. And that was a miscommunication on the offense there, but they did get a yard or two out of it. Two minutes on the clock. Defense! back, and shotgun. He looking back. He takes off. Stutter step. Try to do a crossover there. He froze the DB for a second, but he wasn't fooled. That's going to bring a fourth down for the Mavs. Let's see what they're going to do. They're going to elect to put. But 1 minute and 13 seconds on the clock. Looks like the punt team is coming out. This will probably give the Satyrs a good field position. And that's going to get a Mavs roll. That's going to get the Mavs a good roll there. So, Mavs on their second series here, pretty much come up short, punt the ball away. So it looks like the Crusaders are going to take over on their own 30 here. First and 10, with 43 seconds on the clock to end the first quarter. Man in motion. That was number 22, Filcher. Nineteen seconds on the clock. Away. First quarter being in the history books. Quarterback looks back. He's leading his receiver. And that pass was intended for number 26, Brody Odom. That's going to end the quarter, ladies and gentlemen, with 4-0 Park Place. Mavs 6.
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0: All right, welcome back. We're about to start the second quarter. And once again, we always like to give thanks to our sponsors, Ag Up, Bank of Yazoo, Bellapani, Eastside Baptist Church, Yazoo County Board of Supervisors, Bank Plus, and WCM. Quarterback, this back, he has a man for the process. Hey, I'm going to head in the play, but here we go. He's playing right at the bottom when he caught that ball. Coming fresh out. Of a new quarter, starting a new quarter here. And just like that, the Satyrs score on the first play in the second quarter. 11 minutes and 48 seconds on the clock. It's a tie ball game now. And they went for 2-point conversion. taking the lead. Right now, your score is 8. Park plays 6. Mavs.
1: Eastside Baptist Church invites all senior adults to come and enjoy good food, friendly faces, and a healthy dose of fun at the Senior Adult Luncheon Saturday, September 26th. 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And stick around for a short devotion, laughter, and plenty of good times. 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
0: By a part, please. Well, here we are. Score is 8-6. We're in the second quarter. And that's a low kick. Like he's about to break it. And that's a good run for the Mavs. That's gonna put AJ Ingram on that carry there. Let's see on that return. So let's see what the Mavs do with first and 10 on their own 42-yard line. On the dare, number 44 for the map. Second and about 2 for the Mavs. And looks like that Sanders defense is waking up. They may have lost a yard on that. 10:40. Score is 8-6 in favor of the Sanders. Line of scrimmage here, so it's gonna bring a 4th down for the Mavs. So they're gonna punt again here. And like we have a timeout here, and with that timeout, we have to pay some bills.
1: 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Investing in our youth means investing in the future of Yazoo County. Good luck this season from your Yazoo County Board of Supervisors, Lee Moore, David Berry III, Willie Wright, David Payton, and Joseph Thomas Jr.
0: All right, coming out of that timeout, Mavs are preparing to see what they're preparing to do here. Like the Mavs are preparing to go for it. 9 minutes and 43 seconds. Fourth down. Looks back. Yeah, the man. And he just missed it. That pass was intended for Fanroy down the field, but this time it was short. Last time they scored on that, he almost had to just brace himself coming down. So with 9 minutes and 37 seconds, a turnover on downs, and the Crusaders started in Mavericks territory. Rolls. I don't even think they have rolled after the run, but he rolled about another 5 yards after he was pretty much a point of being tackled down. So it's gonna be a first down, another handoff, and he is stopped maybe about a yard or two here. Gonna bring him second about 8. And that ball is on about the 33-yard line. 8 minutes and 47 seconds before halftime. And the Crusaders are threatening to put some more points on the board here. It's another handoff to number 14. Another stop. But it's coming up to fourth down. Last time the Crusaders was in a fourth down situation, they pretty much got the Mavs to jump outside. So let's see what they do here. Draw the Mavs outside. And that's going to get a Crusader first down on the 21-yard line. Start on the offense. 7 minutes and 10 seconds on the clock. Once again, your score right now is Park Plays 8, Mavs 6. Those teams are looking for a win number 2 of the season so far. Yeah, the man. And his man cut on the inside and he went to the outside. So that was a misread by the receiver or a misread by the quarterback. There was a miscommunication down coming out of the huddle. So it's going to bring up second and about 15 for the Saders. See what this Mavs defense is going to do here. Daddy, screen pass there. And still on his feet. Filter was dragging the man that was tackling him. He was trying to pull away from him. Here we go. Third and about 11. See what this Mavs defense does here. If they can hold up here. 6 minutes on the clock. 6 minutes on the clock. And the quarterback said he's going to take it around the corner. And he may have gotten about 3 yards on that, but that was a hard 3 yards. And it's going to be hard to draw my size here. They've done it twice. Fourth is short. I don't know no play here. That's it. I got a Wilson. And we got a false start. This time on the Crusaders. So we'll take them back five. Five minutes on the clock. And another whistle. It's a timeout by the Crusaders. And you know what happens on that timeout.
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0: Out. 4 minutes and 53 seconds on the clock. We're looking at 4th and 15 for the Saders. And they're still going to go for it here. Interesting play call here. High snap, but the quarterback is looking back. And we have a flag, so maybe in the area holding. And I'm sure the coach is going to decline that. Be holding, and just like that, the Mavs decline. So they take over on downs with 4 minutes and 42 seconds on the clock. So it's going to be 1st and 10. Mavs ball on the 37 yard line. Let's see if the Mavs will have an answer for the. A touchdown prior to turnover downs beforehand. Here we go, Mavs, 1st and 10. Hands up to the running back. Man, a solo tackle. And that wasn't number two. And that was Quinn. And they call him Q. Quinterion. Right.
3: Yeah,
0: 4 minutes on the clock. 4 minutes away. Second and about eight. Hey, Gooch threw that in the ground. And right was open, but the ball was just thrown too low. So I ranked up third and eight. Play clock waiting 3 seconds. Goose has the ball. There's a man. That's a mad first down. That ball, that was his pass complete to number 11. And that was Ingram on the catch. That'd be first and 10. Put the ball on the 48-yard line. I'm sorry. 43-yard line. There you go, Miles coming up to the ball.
3: Let's go, Mickey.
0: See, number 44, Kraft in the backfield. That running back, high snap. Quarterback keeper, and quarterback is running. And that's a first down in the quarter. Gooch. With about 15 yards on that carry. On a busted play. And he takes it over into Sato's territory with 2 minutes and 46 seconds on the clock.
3: Come on, man. Y'all got to play tougher than that.
4: First down of Matters. About the 44.
0: And now the crowd. And he may have got about 4 or 5 yards in the carry. Score is 8-6 in favor of the Crusaders. Right now the Mavs are kind of threatening. They're over into Crusader territory. With the ball sitting on about the 41, 42-yard line. It's going to bring about second and about eight. They clock ticking. We're under 2 minutes. Kraft once again is in the backfield. Hand off to him. And like he fell forward. And maybe another mass first down. Let's see. And you know, they're gonna mark it short here. It'll be about third and about two. One minute and 16 seconds on the clock. 8-6, second quarter. If you're just not joining us, we are here in Pearl, Mississippi. And now, and he stumbles, rumbles. He gets the first down, and now he's in the red zone. He's right inside the 5-yard line of the Crusaders here. 44 seconds. And I think we have a timeout on the field. Win the timeout.
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0: End of the half. Looks like the Mavs to the second back on the clock. So, and they're going to tip a field goal here. And away it goes. And that is a good field goal there. That gives the Mavs the lead. With that 1 point, that 1 second added. And the Mavs make them pay for it. So your score at halftime is 8-9 in favor of the Mavs. All right, now we're going to go to our halftime.
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0: right, ladies and gentlemen. I reach here in a tight, hard-fought battle between the Mavs and the Crusaders. And folks, this one has been a back-and-forth fight from the opening kickoff. The score coming in into halftime is the Mavs 9, Crusaders 8. The Mavs got things started on the score. Boy, striking first with a T touchdown pass to A.J. Ingram, giving the Mavericks the early advantage. But the Crusaders aren't about to back down. The Crusaders answer right back with a touchdown pass to Elijah Stoltner, cutting into the Mavs' advantage and keeping this game into striking distance. And then, as the first half was winding down, the Mavs came through with a huge play on special teams. A 36-yard field goal. That's right, 36 yards. The Mavs put 3 more points on the board just before the half. And that kick gives the Mavs a 9-8 lead heading into the locker room. So after 2 quarters of football, it's the Mavs 9, Crusaders 8. What a first half. The Mavs offense has shown some big play ability. The defense has battled. The special team came up big when the Mavs needed them most. But don't go away, because with just 1 point separating these 2 teams, the second half is shaping up to be a thriller. So who will make the adjustments? Who will come out the locker room with the momentum? And who will make the big play that could decide the football game? We're about to find out. I'm Carlos McGee, and you're listening to Mavs Football right here on WBYP Power 107 FM. We're 3 minutes and 42 seconds away. Stay tuned. Second half football is coming your way. Once again, the score is Mavs 9, Crusaders 8. Minutes and 40 seconds away for halftime is over. And once again, we will always like to thank our sponsors for making this game possible. And we are here in Pearl, Mississippi. And we're going to give, once again, our sponsors, Ag Cup, Bank of Yazoo, Bill Panay, Eastside Baptist Church, Yazoo County Board, Main Plus, and WCM. Appreciate you all. Once again, your score is 9-8 in favor of the Mavs. Now, the expert said before I got to the game here today, and from the stat report, it looked like they gave the Crusaders an edge over the Mavs. And I think there was like a estimated score around 12-7. So far, the Mavs have outdone what the experts say. So let's see what happens at the end of this game. But they did say that it was going to be a close game. So let's see who's going to edge it out here. Minute away. Both teams are warming up. The Mavs did win a toss, kicked the ball off to start the game. So they will receive the ball after halftime. So that field goal was sort of a must needed. Something was must needed at the end of the half. But after almost two turnovers before the half, the Mavs were able to recover both times, but they was putting them out of scoring range. But it did was in field goal range. But the half had ended, but the ref said that one second was must be put back on the clock. So with that 1 second back on the clock, the Mavs were able to go for a field goal. And with that field goal, once again, I'd say it was about a 36-yard line, maybe a 30-yard line. But it was a line drive straight through the uprights. So we're looking at that score at 9-8. They put about 3 minutes back on the clock here, so we're about almost set for the second half here. And just before the second half, we're going to let our sponsor say a few words.
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0: Looks like the Mavs are ready. They say, hey, come on, guys. We got momentum. Y'all trying to slow us up, put us to sleep here. 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And you can tune in to channel 2, and that'll be Mavs Radio all season. Again, the Mavs would be on the road. So far, this is the first game of a 4-game road trip. Next week, they will be in Vicksburg, Mississippi. They put the 12 minutes on the clock. They got the three set on the quarter. And that's an onside kick. And it's a deep onside kick. And this is interesting. Not ready for an onside kick, but they recover the ball. So it looks like it's going to be Mavs ball, first and 10, on about their 20, maybe 26, 27 yard line here. But that was a way to come out of halftime. See if the team was on their P's and Q's when it out of the. Let's see what the Mavs do here. That's never. They pass it off to Kraft and Kraft. Big power back there. see what he got. And get back to the line of scrimmage. This is going to make him second and 10. Bradley's sort of like the workhorse tonight on the offense side. He had a few carries, and he's been pretty much banging through the line for some good positive yards. So he's putting a beating on that. On the, and that's like a pass. And that's a catch. And that's lightning. Oh. Ladies and gentlemen, that is about, that's about it. Probably about a 60-yard run there. So that's going to be first and 10. No flags on the plate. Gonna be first and 10, Mavs.
2: We gotta make that tackle. Let's go.
0: It looks like we're about the 10-yard line here. Yeah, on the 10-yard line. So first and 10 with 10 minutes and 38 seconds on the clock. Mavs first and 10. First and goal. Yeah, on the 9-yard line. There we go. High snap. Hand off. Saying up the vitamin. Oh, that was Kraft. I'm sorry. So once again, the Mavs pick up where they left off at halftime inside the red zone here. Gonna bring up second down. High snap. And it was a quick throw, but it was in the ground. The ball was incomplete there. They're going to bring a third down for the man. Nine minutes and 43 seconds on the clock. Nine minutes and 43 seconds on the clock.

0: 15 yards to get back to maybe the line of scrimmage. That's a flag. Gonna be fourth down. So nine minutes and 18 seconds. It's fourth and goal. Let's see. Mavs are gonna attempt another. It's gonna be about a 22 yarder. That's no good here. So with 8 minutes and 57 seconds on the clock, score is still gonna be 8-9 in favor of the Mavs. On a turnover downs, the Crusaders take over on the 11-yard line. So here we go. He swings it out, and he swings it out far. He's just trying to lead his receiver, his tight end. Trying to lead his tight end further over, but he slowed up. So 8 minutes and 52 seconds, second and 10. Ball is gonna be on the, up around the 20 yard line here. So let's see here. See what the Crusaders are going to do here. So misdirection, and
1: come on, coach!
0: That was number 18 for the Mavs, and he was not going to be fooled. That was Joel Humphreys. So 8:24 on the clock in the third quarter. A man in motion. Three receivers set. And the quarterback, they tried again across the middle. The Mavs were not fooled this time. Last time the Crusaders did that, they were able to score on it there. With a slant across the middle. So it's going to bring up about fourth. And a long seven. So let's see. They're in punt formation here. And that's a good kick. That's gonna get a Crusaders bounce. And let's see what's going on right here.

0: maybe plus yards for the Mavs here. And that's unsportsmanlike. And that's gonna put the Mavs over into Crusader territory. So it's gonna be first and 10 on the 49-yard line. Score 8-9 in favor of the Mavs. Clock reading 7:22. And hand off to Kraft. He is powerhouse. He has a good 15, 16 yards on that carry.
1: Let's go, man. We gotta make that.
0: Ball is now on the 35-yard line. .6:54 on the clock in the third quarter. Mavs have really been getting the ball into the red zone. That's Vitamin. He's a speedster. He gains about 15. Looking at
1: head up, here we go.
0: 6 minutes and 16 seconds. And once again, the Mavs are threatening to get in their red zone. There's Gooch. Let's see where they mark this. It's on a quarterback keeper there, so it's about second and about four. 5 minutes and 58 seconds. Quarterback. And, oh, he passed the ball. And they should be in there close to a touchdown. It should be on about the 1 yard line. See where they mark this. This looks like first and goal for the Mavs. Minutes and 48 seconds. And the quarterback keeps the ball, and that is a Mavs touchdown with 4 minutes and 36 seconds on the clock. As another Mavs touchdown. Do here. They're going for two. The Mavs are preparing for two. Man, he has a man wide open. And the man's that was number two, right. And that's a 2-point conversion for the Mavs. So your score right now is Mavs 17. Park Place 8.
2: At
0: Here we are. Mavs prepared to kick off. 4 minutes and 36 seconds. And nice and beautiful kick. Oh, he might have touched it. Did he touch it? It's going to be a touchback. Well, I could have swore. It sure looked like the receiver touched it back to the returner. Touched it, maybe he didn't, maybe he motioned like he did. Alright, so Crusaders take over on the 20. Their own 20. And they're down right now by 9 points. Quarterback looks back. Has a man, and that's intercepted by the Mavs. The Mavs are with a dominant performance tonight. Taking over. First and 10. And right now they're about on their 33-yard line of the Crusaders. 4 minutes and 28 seconds on the clock. Third quarter seeming to be the Mavs quarter here. Crap, stiff arm. Falls forward. And he picks up about 3 yards on that carry. And here we go with the flags. There's holding the first. It's going to be about the first offensive flag of the night on the Mavs. Which is good. Normally they kind of have about roughly about 15 to 10 in a quarter. So here we go. They worked on that. Let's see. And that may be a touchdown. I don't think they're gonna catch him this time. Let me look around. There's no flags. That's gonna be a touchdown with the 3. Mavs gonna do here. They're gonna take a field. They're gonna do the PAT here. And no good. And with that, no good. The score is 23-8 in favor of the Mavs. With 3 minutes and 59 seconds on the clock.
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0: All right, we are 3 minutes 59 seconds in the third quarter. Mavs 23-8. Mavs have turned it up a little bit on these Crusaders. Another beautiful kick. And they break free. And that was a good run. And a flag on the plate. And that was Brody Odom. And it may get off a horse collar. So that's gonna add a few more yards into the run. And that's gonna put Crusaders over into Mavs territory. So the ball will be placed on the 40 of the Mavs. Complete pass intended for Brody.
3: What are we doing?
0: Right, throws, crosses his body, and his arm off was a, could have been a pick six, but it was almost intercepted. Let's see, it's going to bring up second down for the Crusaders. Seconds. Cook looks back. That's another screen. That's his man. And his man brings on back. And that's a Crusader touchdown. And they answer one of the Mavs touchdown this quarter. Looks back. He has a man. And 2-point conversion is good. Now here, now the momentum to shift. Mark plays. They answer. Will not be denied. 3 minutes and 26 seconds on the clock.
3: Let's go,
4: Go Bruins!
0: Last time the Crusaders was in this formation, they tried an onside kick. Let's see. And maybe a flag. And it definitely wasn't going 10 yards. Seconds on the clock. Mavs took the fans.

0: Oh, she looks back. Man, that's an interception. It looks like he's nice back in the Crusaders fan base here. Yeah, we're never giving up.
1: They're offside!
0: Hand off to the power back. And he is powering through. Got stopped. Look at the microwave. Progress got stopped. They may have gotten about 6 yards in the period. They're in a hurry up offense here. They're trying to catch that bad defense off guard. And he fouls up, and he may be a yard short.
1: Hey, O-line, quit being lazy! Help me, fire! Hey, come on, O-line, there's a lot of streaming!
0: One minute and 30 seconds. Toss to the back. He hit the sideline. He gets the first down. But I have a flag on the play. Right around where it's going to be holding call normally. So that's going to be holding against the Crusaders. So that's going to bring that back. Gonna bring up third and about 11. 1 minute and 17 on the clock. Man, if we can get this stop here. That interception. We need to figure out something. Defense needs to figure out something to stop this momentum that the Crusaders are on right now. All right. That's gonna bring a fourth down in about 8.
1: Let's go, defense!
2: Yeah, let's go, go
0: ahead! That's gonna be 4th and 10. Let's see what they have here. It'll be a 5-4. Now they Crusaders do have some trick plays. Now they're got some incoming trick plays here. Let's see if this is going to be one. Try to catch the man up guard with those onside kicks. Let's see. They have momentum on the side. Yeah. That was a fake, and it was no good on that fake there. So, it's going to be a turnover on downs. So 21 seconds left in the third quarter. The score is 16-23 in favor of the Mavs.
1: Here we go now.
0: And we have a timeout called, and it's gonna be the Crusaders calling that timeout.
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0: Hey, welcome back. Here we go. Now it's kind of two crowd, and he gets back to the line of scrimmage. Play clock is still running. That's going to probably be the last play of the quarter here. So, at the end of three quarters, the score is 23-16 in favor of the Mavs. When we come back, we'll start the fourth quarter.
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0: All right, welcome back. We're about to start the fourth quarter. If you've been joining us late into the game, you know that this is really one good game going on here. It's been tight majority of the game. Now, third quarter was pretty good for the Mavs here. You're looking at two scores. They had a two-point conversion. And then they turn around and they stop the Crusaders on a couple of series here. So Luke looks back. He has a man. It's going to bring up about second. Sorry, third down. They did run the play before the quarter ended. Gonna be third down and about six. Ball is about the 48-yard line. Everybody down! Goes back. He has a man. That's gonna be a man first down. I don't see any flags on the play. This is a good game for the Mavs here. No flags on the play. They only had one penalty on offense, one holding penalty, which is good. It's going to be first and 10, and they're going to be on the Crusaders, like 35-yard line. Miscommunication between the running back and the quarterback. Kraft went right, Gooch went left. Bring up second and about 11 for the Mavs here. Quarterback looks it almost all day.
1: That's a quarterback. Let's go, Jack.
0: And let's see. He did get some plus yards from that. He had time to scan the field, but when he looked, there was a DB, a lineman really was on right there in his rearview mirror. So it's going to be 9 minutes on the clock. And we are looking at 23-16. Third and about 8. Quarterback rolled. And he threw that a little too hard, hit the receiver in the chest, and bounces out. So let's see if the Mavs go for it on fourth down. I mean, everything is working in their favor here. Everything's working in their favor. They are in Crusader territory. Now the question would be, what would you do? You just take a shot down the field? Would you try to draw the Crusaders offside for you about making fourth and short? And I think the coaches want to discuss what's going on.
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0: Out of that timeout, Mavs are discussing the play here. It's fourth and about 8. Seconds on the clock. Gucci looks back. He has a man. And let's see. They don't have a replay. I could have swore it was close to being out of bounds, but they're going to say that's a, let's see. Is it going to be a, he's standing out of bounds. Okay, he's signaling touchdown. All right. So with that, that was number 9. That's vital, man, with that touchdown score. And let's see if this PAT. And that one is good. All right. Ladies and gentlemen, we're looking at a score that's 30-16 in favor of the Mavs.
3: 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Lee Moore, David Berry III, Willie Wright, David Payton, and Joseph Thomas Jr.
0: Kick off. And a beautiful kick. And then the dodge one man, but couldn't dodge the second. So, Crusaders take over. Let's see here. Start on the, that's a 30-yard line. 8:28 on the clock. Mavs with a 14-point lead. And Cook rolls back. He asks that about all the time in the world. And that was caught in bound on the shoestring. His height helped him on that one. That one was a... He was just the tallest one in the crowd. He was able to get that at the highest point of the ball. Let's see. That ball was tipped at the line of scrimmage by the defensive end. Cook looks. He goes around at 8. And that's a sack. Oh, that Mavs defense is hungry tonight. Oh, that's gonna bring up about 30 and almost about 20. 7 minutes on the clock. Crusaders are down by 14. So they're looking at 2 touchdowns here. And here we go. Cook looks. Has a man. And that is incomplete. That was intended for that tight end. Olden Owen Bailey. Gonna bring a fourth down, I'm sure. I'm sure the Crusaders are gonna go for it at this point. I can trust the defense. I ain't complaining, maybe trust the defense, but I'm gonna go for it here. He looks back. He's going deep. And it is incomplete. So that's going to be a turnover downs with the Mavs having a good field position. Pretty much deep into Crusader territory here. Looking at first and 10 on the 39-yard line. 6:25 on the clock. Mavs 30. Park Place 16. And off the number 44, Kraft. And he may have gotten about 8 or 9 on that carry there.
5: Right now, my number 11, Elijah Stalker. right here. They can't see you. That's what our coaches tell us every time. Get right up in here. They can't see you.
0: Oh, 5:49 on the clock. Mavs offense electrifying tonight. And hand out the crowd. And he can push that line through there, and he's going to probably get close to the first down here. Let's see where they mark it. If he didn't get it, he's going to get it on the next try. It's going to be third and about one. Ball is on the 29-yard line. Got to get to about the 28 for the first down. That was Biterman. And they used the power there. They used the quickness. That's going to be a mad first down. Minutes away for Mavs' second victory of the season, and that's Kraft. And putting that 1-2 punch on them tonight. Three minutes and 40 seconds on the clock. Threatening. Second in about two. Kraft stutter steps. And I think he might have powered his way to the first down, so it might be first and goal. And that's going to be first and goal with 3 minutes on the clock. Mavs up first and goal. And out the crowd, he piled up. He cuts back, and he may have gotten in. That is another Mavs touchdown. 2 minutes and 24 seconds on the clock, and the Mavs go up 36-16. And we have an injury timeout.
3: 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And stick around for a short devotion, laughter, and plenty of good times. 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
0: He kicked that one to the stars. That extra point is good. That is. That gives the Mavs 37. And Park plays 16. We're 2:24 away 2-24 away from taking this one to the house. Putting this one in the history books. I did a match in history. The Mississippi State athletic history. Here we go, 2 minutes and 24 seconds on the clock. A line drive. Yeah. Ball is in play. He's cut. He let me go. He let me go. He's been trying to do it all night. Send the flags on the play. Every time it seems like the Mavs have put them away, that's Caden. Caden on the run back here. Every time the Mavs seem to put the Crusaders away, it seems like the Crusaders come right back down and say, hey, you can't put us to bed that early. So here we go, 22-37. And the Crusaders are gonna go for two. Cook, look back, as a man. And we have a flag on the play. And hold it against Barclays. Oh, that's it. They got another 2 point conversion. On the clock. Look, quarterback has a man. And let's see, it's intercepted. It can't go forward with it. Do it on the next level, but not this level. Here we go. 2 minutes and 11 seconds on the clock. 22-37 in favor of the Mavs. And it looks like the Mavs will have the ball to probably close to ending the game here. I really don't see pretty much. But, hey, this is football. Anything can happen. So, 2 minutes and 11 seconds on the clock. I can see the Mavs just trying to run this out. Roughly about two first downs. That should be the game. They gotta make sure these Crusaders are tricky. They've attempted two onside kicks, and they have also attempted a fake punt. So they pretty much got a lot of things in their repertoire to the trick bag, as they say. They got a lot of things in the trick bag here. So let's see if they come up with something. But I do love this setup of this onside kick. This is something different. See? And just like I said, ladies and gentlemen, anything can happen. Crusaders recover the onside kick. Now, they've tried it two times before it, so, and they pretty much showed you that, hey, we're behind, we're going to go for it, however. So, the Hands team should have been pretty much up at the front here. So we'll see what happens here. See if the defense can hold off for 2-11. And I don't think the Crusaders care. I think they're going to go for it on fourth down and everything. They're going to let it all hang out right here. And that's a big time hit. Second and 10. Cook, he looks back. He thinks he has a man. He has two men over there. And that's an interception. He took it out of the receiver's hand. Flags on the play, and that's gonna be a mess. That's gonna be the mess. First down with 1:27 on the clock, and that's gonna be a turnover. Let's see, 37-22. He hit that corner. That's going to be a mass first down. This might be just the end of the game here. So with that 1:13, I'm going to say this to you, ladies and gentlemen. What a night of Manchester football. The Mavs finished the game. And I'm going to say the final score is going to be 37-22 victory over Park Place. Putting another win in the win column. The Mavs came out ready to play battle through out of the game and win. Final horn sounds tonight. I think the Mavs are going to walk away with this 37-22 lead game here. Congratulations to the players, coaches, and everyone who came out to sponsor the Mavs football tonight, as this was complete team effort. And the Mavs are leaving the field with the big win. And now, before I sign off, we want to take a moment to say thank you to our great sponsors who make this possible for us to bring Mavs football to you live on WBYP Power 107 FM. Special thanks goes out to Ag Up, Bank Plus, Bank of Yazoo, Bell Panay, Eastside Baptist Church, Yazoo County Board of Supervisors, William Clark and Morrison. 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And Mavs fans, don't put those jerseys away yet, because next week the Mavs hit the road. Manchester travels to Vicksburg, where they take on St. Al Flashes. 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Once again, your final score tonight, I must say, it's going to be with 26 seconds on the clock. So final score is going to be 37-22 for everyone here at WBYP Power 107 FM. I'm Carlos Meek. Thank you for tuning in and supporting Mavs football. 26 seconds away from home.

looks like the Mavs are going to be in victory formation here. And your final score, 37-22. Once again, thank you for tuning in tonight. God bless. Drive safe home if you're on the road. And let's go, Mavs. Have a good night.

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6: Here's your Yazoo area weather forecast from your Power 107 Satellite Weather Center. Clear skies tonight with a low near 70, winds light and variable. Tomorrow, sunny and hot with a high of 98. And tomorrow night, mostly clear with a low of 72, winds light and variable. 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
1: Here's your Yazoo Area weather forecast from your Power 107 Satellite Weather Center. Clear skies tonight with a low near 70, winds light and variable. Tomorrow, sunny and hot with a high of 98. And tomorrow night, mostly clear with a low of 72, winds light and variable. 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
1: 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A massive data breach could put millions of people at risk of identity theft. ID Scan, a company that verifies driver's licenses and other identification, has confirmed unauthorized access to customer information. A dark website claimed to have more than 150 million U.S. and Canadian driver's license records, including actual scans of licenses, along with millions of other identification documents, including ID verification for more than 1,000 marijuana dispensaries. Driver's licenses are especially concerning because, unlike a password, you can't change the information. ID Scan says that it's notifying affected people and offering free credit monitoring. More, including what you can do to protect yourself, at connectsafely.org/radio. 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
3: Here's your Yazoo area weather forecast from your Power 107 Satellite Weather Center. Clear skies tonight with a low near 70, winds light and variable. Tomorrow, sunny and hot with a high of 98. And tomorrow night, mostly clear with a low of 72, winds light and variable. 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
4: Here's your Yazoo area weather forecast from your Power 107 Satellite Weather Center. Clear skies tonight with a low near 70, winds light and variable. Tomorrow, sunny and hot with a high of 98. And tomorrow night, mostly clear with a low of 72, winds light and variable. 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
1: I'm Larry Magid with the Connect Safely Report. A massive data breach could put millions of people at risk of identity theft. ID Scan, a company that verifies driver's licenses and other identification, has confirmed unauthorized access to customer information. A dark website claimed to have more than 150 million U.S. and Canadian driver's license records, including actual scans of licenses, along with millions of other identification documents, including ID verification for more than 1,000 marijuana dispensaries. Driver's licenses are especially concerning because, unlike a password, you can't change the information. ID Scan says that it's notifying affected people and offering free credit monitoring. More, including what you can do to protect yourself, at connectsafely.org/radio. With the Connect Safely Report, I'm Larry Magid.
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2: Here's your Yazoo area weather forecast from your Power 107 Satellite Weather Center. Clear skies tonight with a low near 70, winds light and variable. Tomorrow, sunny and hot with a high of 98. And tomorrow night, mostly clear with a low of 72, winds light and variable. 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
2: Here's your Yazoo area weather forecast from your Power 107 Satellite Weather Center. Clear skies tonight with a low near 70, winds light and variable. Tomorrow, sunny and hot with a high of 98. And tomorrow night, mostly clear with a low of 72, winds light and variable. 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

0: Get ready for a four-door Mustang. This is Jeff Gilbert with the Car Chronicles. It's been talked about for a while. Mike Martinez of Automotive News says Ford has now given a lot more detail to its dealers.
1: They promised a starting price under $40,000, a 0-60 time of 4 seconds, and more second row room than a Porsche Panamera. So it's a real vehicle. It's coming by 2029, from what I've been told, and the dealers are pretty excited about it.
0: The Mustang is a legend, but sales have been slipping lately, and Dodge has both a two-door and a four-door charger.
1: They want to broaden the appeal of the Mustang. They think adding a four-door can do that, not only for Dodge customers, but for sedan customers in general. This is going to be almost a replacement for those lost sedans that Ford got rid of a few years back.
0: This allows Ford to bring back a sedan, but in a way that's much more exciting than the Tauruses, Focuses, and Fusions of the past. With the Car Chronicles, I'm Jeff Gilbert.
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1: So far, 2026 has been a surprisingly good year for car sales. This is Jeff Gilbert with the Car Chronicles. There have been a lot of worries, but now that we have finished 8 months of the year, most of those worries haven't come to pass.
2: Most market watchers have been pleasantly surprised by how well the new vehicle market has held up this year. I think a lot of us had concerns that rising interest rates and, of course, as I mentioned, the Iran war was really going to have some detrimental impact on vehicle purchasing.
1: But Cox Automotive senior economist Charlie Chesborough says the only thing that has reduced sales is the end of EV incentives, and that reduction was fairly small.
2: The fact that we're only down about 2% year to date, I think really does speak well to the overall health of the new vehicle market. And that there still is a lot of interest out there for these products, even in the wake of all the economic uncertainty that we're dealing with.
1: When the year is done, the industry is expected to have sold more than 16 million vehicles this year. With the Car Chronicles, I'm Jeff Gilbert.

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1: So far, 2026 has been a surprisingly good year for car sales. This is Jeff Gilbert with the Car Chronicles. There have been a lot of worries, but now that we have finished 8 months of the year, most of those worries haven't come to pass.
2: Most market watchers have been pleasantly surprised by how well the new vehicle market has held up this year. I think a lot of us had concerns that rising interest rates and, of course, as I mentioned, the Iran war was really going to have some detrimental impact on vehicle purchasing.
1: But Cox Automotive senior economist Charlie Chesborough says the only thing that has reduced sales is the end of EV incentives, and that reduction was fairly small.
2: The fact that we're only down about 2% year to date, I think really does speak well to the overall health of the new vehicle market. And that there still is a lot of interest out there for these products, even in the wake of all the economic uncertainty that we're dealing with.
1: When the year is done, the industry is expected to have sold more than 16 million vehicles this year. With the Car Chronicles, I'm Jeff Gilbert.
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Oh, and we all wondered if she were. And it kept running through my mind. This time, he's over her for good.

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1: I'm Larry Magid with the Connect Safely Report. A massive data breach could put millions of people at risk of identity theft. ID Scan, a company that verifies driver's licenses and other identification, has confirmed unauthorized access to customer information. A dark website claimed to have more than 150 million U.S. and Canadian driver's license records, including actual scans of licenses, along with millions of other identification documents, including ID verification for more than 1,000 marijuana dispensaries. Driver's licenses are especially concerning, because unlike a password, you can't change the information. ID Scan says that it's notifying affected people and offering free credit monitoring. More, including what you can do to protect yourself, at connectsafely.org/radio. With the Connect Safely Report, I'm Larry Magid.
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She said, ma'am, I sure do thank you. 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

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Oh, and we all wondered if she were. And it kept running through my mind. 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
2: Here's your Yazoo area weather forecast from your Power 107 Satellite Weather Center. Sunny and hot today with a high of 98, winds light and variable. Tonight, mostly clear with a low of 72. And tomorrow, Sunday, generally sunny and hot with a high of 97, winds light and variable. 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
2: The rest of the story. When Borica was a child growing up in Hungary, her best friends were decades older than she. Her father ran a sanitarium in which the elderly recuperated from illnesses, and so while other girls her age played with other girls her age, Borica's special playmates were old people. Her father encouraged the inclination. He said you can learn so much from them. He said they have already lived a lifetime. But this is the rest of the story. Borica was still quite young when the Nazis came, forcing her and her family into the ghetto. She was motherless and 13 when she and her kindly father were dispatched to Auschwitz. One day in what we now know was the dark prince of all death camps, Borica found herself in the long line of prisoners. Where were they all going? She asked someone. There was no answer. The fact was, of course, that at the end of that long line was the fire. Everyone in that line, shuffling slowly forward, was inching toward oblivion. And then, for no reason that Borica could conceive, the uniformed officer with a gun cut her out of the line. Little girl, go back, she was told. So tiny Borica went back and lived. She never saw her father again. Young Borica was to find herself in a similar line innumerable times after that. And each time at the last moment, she was called out, separated, and sent away. And after a while, the girl drew her own conclusion as to why. That there on the brink of that awful inferno, an angel somehow stood guard, invisibly yet surely, so that Borica could live to tell, and so that Borica could be spared for a special purpose. Through the remainder of the war, Borica was ushered from one camp to another, from Auschwitz to Bergen-Belsen, from Bergen-Belsen to Dachau. When the American soldiers finally liberated the survivors, Borica was weak, emaciated, scared, but alive. And what remained of her life would be dedicated to a most remarkable ministry. For Borica returned to Budapest, where she married, had two sons, and then after the Russians invaded Hungary, she and her new family came to the United States, to St. Louis, where Borica, now Barbara Grossberg, would begin building a monument to love grand enough to overwhelm hate. Someday in the St. Louis area, you may visit a place called Del Mar Gardens. Actually, there are 10 of them now, lawnscaped, lovely retirement homes, gracious, spacious, immaculate accommodations, beautiful surroundings for grandfathers and grandmothers for whom this ultimately comfortable retreat was created. Pleasant, home-like surroundings where each newcomer is greeted with a genuinely warm embrace and where the loving attentiveness never ends. When you approach the inviting facade of Del Mar Gardens and then enter, you'll be in a happy place. And in its way, a hallowed place for a little girl whose first best friends were grandfathers and grandmothers has built and dedicated this beautiful retreat in the name of her own father and in loving memory of all those others. They did not die for nothing once one knows the rest of the story.
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3: Here's your Yazoo area weather forecast from your Power 107 Satellite Weather Center. Sunny and hot today with a high of 98, winds light and variable. Tonight, mostly clear with a low of 72. And tomorrow, Sunday, generally sunny and hot with a high of 97, winds light and variable. 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
1: I'm Emily Tillman, and this is Did You Know Mississippi? Did you know that approximately one-third of all U.S. Air Force pilots are produced by the Columbus Air Force Base? The Columbus Air Force Base opened as an advanced flying school prior to World War II. Both instrument training and flying standardization boards got their start at Columbus Army Flying School, earning national recognition in Time Magazine and the New York Times. During this time, 7,700 students received their wings. The base became inactive for a time until the Korean War, when the Air Force reopened it. During the 1950s, the looming threat of the Soviet Union made the Air Force change strategy. They decided to break up the large concentrations of aircraft and disperse them among the bases. Strategic Air Command took over, and in 1958, Columbus, Mississippi became home to a B-52 bomber squadron and KC-135 tanker refueling station. In 1965, the Columbus base won the Best in SAC, Strategic Air Command, and that same year, the 454th Bombardment Wing deployed to the Western Pacific during Vietnam, where more than 100 missions were flown without losing a single bomber to enemy fire. Now the Columbus Air Force Base is the home of the 14th Flying Training Wing of Air Education and Training Command, where their mission statement is, produce pilots, advance airmen, feed the flight. And that's been Did You Know Mississippi? I'm Emily Tillman.
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2: The rest of the story. When Borica was a child growing up in Hungary, her best friends were decades older than she. Her father ran a sanitarium in which the elderly recuperated from illnesses, and so while other girls her age played with other girls her age, Borica's special playmates were old people. Her father encouraged the inclination. He said you can learn so much from them. He said they have already lived a lifetime. But this is the rest of the story. Borica was still quite young when the Nazis came, forcing her and her family into the ghetto. She was motherless and 13 when she and her kindly father were dispatched to Auschwitz. One day in what we now know was the dark prince of all death camps, Borica found herself in the long line of prisoners. Where were they all going? She asked someone. There was no answer. The fact was, of course, that at the end of that long line was the fire. Everyone in that line, shuffling slowly forward, was inching toward oblivion. And then, for no reason that Borica could conceive, the uniformed officer with a gun cut her out of the line. Little girl, go back, she was told. So tiny Borica went back and lived. She never saw her father again. Young Borica was to find herself in a similar line innumerable times after that. And each time at the last moment, she was called out, separated, and sent away. And after a while, the girl drew her own conclusion as to why. That there on the brink of that awful inferno, an angel somehow stood guard, invisibly yet surely, so that Borica could live to tell, and so that Borica could be spared for a special purpose. Through the remainder of the war, Borica was ushered from one camp to another, from Auschwitz to Bergen-Belsen, from Bergen-Belsen to Dachau. When the American soldiers finally liberated the survivors, Borica was weak, emaciated, scared, but alive. And what remained of her life would be dedicated to a most remarkable ministry. For Borica returned to Budapest, where she married, had two sons, and then after the Russians invaded Hungary, she and her new family came to the United States, to St. Louis, where Borica, now Barbara Grossberg, would begin building a monument to love grand enough to overwhelm hate. Someday in the St. Louis area, you may visit a place called Del Mar Gardens. Actually, there are 10 of them now, lawnscaped, lovely retirement homes, gracious, spacious, immaculate accommodations, beautiful surroundings for grandfathers and grandmothers for whom this ultimately comfortable retreat was created. Pleasant, home-like surroundings where each newcomer is greeted with a genuinely warm embrace and where the loving attentiveness never ends. When you approach the inviting facade of Del Mar Gardens and then enter, you'll be in a happy place. And in its way, a hallowed place for a little girl whose first best friends were grandfathers and grandmothers has built and dedicated this beautiful retreat in the name of her own father and in loving memory of all those others. They did not die for nothing once one knows the rest of the story.
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3: Here's your Yazoo area weather forecast from your Power 107 Satellite Weather Center. Sunny and hot today with a high of 98, winds light and variable. Tonight, mostly clear with a low of 72. And tomorrow, Sunday, generally sunny and hot with a high of 97, winds light and variable. 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
9: Here's your Yazoo area weather forecast from your Power 107 Satellite Weather Center. Sunny and hot today with a high of 98, winds light and variable. Tonight, mostly clear with a low of 72. And tomorrow, Sunday, generally sunny and hot with a high of 97, winds light and variable. 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
5: Here's your Yazoo area weather forecast from your Power 107 Satellite Weather Center. Sunny and hot today with a high of 98, winds light and variable. Tonight, mostly clear with a low of 72. And tomorrow, Sunday, generally sunny and hot with a high of 97, winds light and variable. 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

20, 30, 30, 35, 35, 35, 35, 35, 35, 35, 35, 35, 35, 35, 35, 35, 35, 35, 35, 35, 35, 35, 35, 35, 35, 35, 35, 35, 35, 35, 35, 35, 35, 35, 35, 35, 35, 35, 35, 35, 35, 35, 35, 35, 35, 35, 35, 35, 35, 35, 35, 35, 35, 35, 35, 35, 35, 35, 35, 35, 35, 35, 35, 35, 35, 35, 35, 35, 35, 35, 35, 35, 35, 35, 35, 35, 35, 35, 35, 35, 35, 35, 35, 35, 35, 35, 35, 35, 35, 35, 35, 35, 35, 35, 35, 35, 35, 35, 35, 35, 35, 35, 35, 35, 35, 35, 35, 35, 35, 35, 35, 35, 35, 35, 35, 35, 35, 35, 35, 35, 35, 35, 35, 35, 35, 35,

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1: So far, 2026 has been a surprisingly good year for car sales. This is Jeff Gilbert with the Car Chronicles. There have been a lot of worries, but now that we have finished 8 months of the year, most of those worries haven't come to pass.
2: Most market watchers have been pleasantly surprised by how well the new vehicle market has held up this year. I think a lot of us had concerns that rising interest rates and, of course, as I mentioned, the Iran war was really going to have some detrimental impact on vehicle purchasing.
1: But Cox Automotive senior economist Charlie Chesborough says the only thing that has reduced sales is the end of EV incentives, and that reduction was fairly small.
2: The fact that we're only down about 2% year to date, I think really does speak well to the overall health of the new vehicle market. And that there still is a lot of interest out there for these products, even in the wake of all the economic uncertainty that we're dealing with.
1: When the year is done, the industry is expected to have sold more than 16 million vehicles this year. With the Car Chronicles, I'm Jeff Gilbert.
3: Here's your Yazoo area weather forecast from your Power 107 Satellite Weather Center. Sunny and hot today with a high of 98, winds light and variable. Tonight, mostly clear with a low of 72. And tomorrow, Sunday, generally sunny and hot with a high of 97, winds light and variable. 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
3: Here's your Yazoo area weather forecast from your Power 107 Satellite Weather Center. Sunny and hot today with a high of 98, winds light and variable. Tonight, mostly clear with a low of 72. And tomorrow, Sunday, generally sunny and hot with a high of 97, winds light and variable. 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
3: Here's your Yazoo area weather forecast from your Power 107 Satellite Weather Center. Sunny and hot today with a high of 98, winds light and variable. Tonight, mostly clear with a low of 72, and tomorrow, Sunday, generally sunny and hot with a high of 97, winds light and variable. 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
5: Here's your Yazoo area weather forecast from your Power 107 Satellite Weather Center. Sunny and hot today with a high of 98, winds light and variable. Tonight, mostly clear with a low of 72. And tomorrow, Sunday, generally sunny and hot with a high of 97, winds light and variable. 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
5: Here's your Yazoo area weather forecast from your Power 107 Satellite Weather Center. Sunny and hot today with a high of 98, winds light and variable. Tonight, mostly clear with a low of 72. And tomorrow, Sunday, generally sunny and hot with a high of 97, winds light and variable. 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

0: It's the Mississippi Music Show. Back with you again. We're all about the roots of most genres of music, as they call them, and it's mostly from Mississippi when you really get into the research and find out about it. Mark Jones, along with Emily Tillman. And Emily, this is a birthday show. A lot of people have birthdays either on or around your birthday, and we want to celebrate that group of people because, I guess, as far as you're concerned, they were born in a good month. And we started out with one guy there that you're going to tell us a little bit about, who was with the Temptations.
1: Yes. Well, he wasn't with the Temptations. He was in the Funk Brothers, who backed the Temptations plus a lot of other bands. And that is Eddie Bongo Brown. And yes, I think September is about the best month you could be born. Eddie Bongo Brown was born on September 13th, 1932 in Clarksdale, Mississippi. And we started out with the Temptations, I Know I'm Losing You. And as part of the Funk Brothers, he played on a lot of really great songs. And this one right here, he's playing percussion on I Know I'm Losing You. It came out in November of 1966. We've even got Mississippian David Ruffin on lead there singing. It went to number one on the Billboard R&B chart and number eight on the Hot 100.
0: All right. And then it was covered by Rare Earth, who was a white Motown group, one of the few that they signed, but they did real well too. And they had a big hit with that song as well. Here is a guy that, I guess, Eddie Bongo Brown was on this song, too. And this was a later hit for Smokey Robinson. And it was a good one, too. It's Smokey and I Second That Emotion. Let's check it out.

0: Never get tired of hearing it. Smokey Robinson and Bongo Brown on there with him, I guess, Emily.
1: Yes, Eddie Bongo Brown is on here with Smokey Robinson and the Miracles. I second that emotion. And yeah, you know, the famous story, they were out ring shopping and one said, one meant to say, I second that motion. But he said, I second that emotion. And they laughed. And it was Al Cleveland and Smokey Robinson out doing that. And that's how the song came to be. And Eddie Brown is playing percussion here on this track. In fact, you can hear him really prominently on the bongos in this one. It reached number one on the Billboard R&B chart and number four on the Hot 100. Came out in September of 1967.
0: Marvin Gaye had a great idea when he came out with this next song. They didn't want him to do it, but he talked them into it, and it was a huge hit. Here's What's Going On, Marvin Gaye on the Mississippi.

0: were the band Marvin Gaye, such a great singer, and on there with him was Eddie Bongo Brown. And we're celebrating his birthday, which is on the 13th of September.
1: That's right. September 13th is Eddie Bongo Brown's birthday, and he's on here. Again, you can hear him really well on here playing percussion, but also we've got kind of a double whammy on this. So when Marvin Gaye was recording this song, he wanted to bring it. He wanted a sort of a different environment, right? And it wasn't the way they had normally done things. And he brought in a couple of Detroit Lions football players. And one of those was Lim Barney. And he was from Mississippi. He was from the Gulf Coast of Mississippi, Gulfport, born on September 8th, 1945. So he stole my birthday, and he sang on this iconic track by Marvin Gaye from 1971 along with Mel Farr. And Eddie Bongo Brown is on it as well. So we had two September birthdays putting in work on this track.
0: Okay, and next, hang in here because we've got something interesting coming up, which includes the song The Mule Skinner Blues. You may have heard it before, but we got it for you to check out by several artists. One had a birthday this month as well.
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3: Here's your Yazoo area weather forecast from your Power 107 Satellite Weather Center. Sunny and hot today with a high of 98, winds light and variable. Tonight, mostly clear with a low of 72. And tomorrow, Sunday, generally sunny and hot with a high of 97, winds light and variable. 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

0: Okay, the first version of Mule Skinner Blues at Whiplang. I guess Emily is Dolly Parton's version, and she's gotten a little airplay here lately, and a lot of her hits have really risen in the chart, I understand, because, of course, of her untimely death here not too long ago. If you're listening to this program live, and we had other people do this song as well before Dolly did it, but tell us a little about the situation and whose birthday it is.
1: Well, the original person who did this track and the one who wrote it was Jimmy Rogers, the singing brakeman from Meridian, Mississippi, born September 8th, 1897. I'm telling you, September 8th is a great day to be born. And I love Dolly Parton's version of this song the best. I think it's the best version of it. That's just my opinion, but that is it. And the original version of this, you know, was recorded back in like 1931. So it's really amazing to think about a song that was recorded so long ago, having been covered so many times through the years. And it actually earned Dolly her first solo Grammy nomination. So that's pretty cool.
0: Okay, so what do we have next? Now, I've got Jimmy Rogers down here doing this. Is we going to play a little bit of him?
1: No, actually, we're going to play another one of his songs, but being covered by someone else to keep it a little bit more contemporary, I guess. But this is Dwight Yoakam with T for Texas.

0: It's the Mississippi Music Show. Dwight Yoakam and T for Texas, T for Tennessee. A Jimmy Rogers song that he picked up and covered and had a big hit with it.
1: Yeah, man. This song was originally recorded November 30th, 1927. And that's the thing that I don't know if a lot of people realize, that Jimmy Rogers passed away at a very young age. And he recorded all of the songs that he recorded in about a four-ish year span. And that was it. That's all we have of him. And think about how influential the September-born Mississippian has been over basically a handful of songs. And this one right here, T for Texas, was off of Dwight Yoakam's 1997 album. Or actually, it was on an album called The Songs of Jimmy Rogers, a tribute. And Dwight Yoakam was doing T for Texas on that album. But you ought to check it out. It's a really cool contemporary versions of great Jimmy Rogers songs.
0: And you can probably get some Jimmy Rogers music from several places. I know you can get it online, but probably the Ernest Tubb Record Shop up in Nashville probably has some Jimmy Rogers. And you know, what's interesting to me about Jimmy Rogers, Emily, is that he sounded old, but he was not old. He was a young guy, but back then, you know, you can hear how people spoke words and sounded. And a lot of these people back then sounded like old people to me, but they were actually young. It shows you the difference in time. But I like the Jimmy Rogers versions of all those songs, probably because I actually heard them first, not because I'm that old. I'm about close to the same age as Emily, however. Anyway, the Jimmy Rogers, I liked him, and I thought it was a very interesting music, and I could see why he was as popular as he was in the time that he lived. And as you said, only had songs out from about 1928 to 1931.
1: Somewhere in there. And what's really interesting, too, about Jimmy Rogers is on that Ken Burns documentary about country music, which is fantastic. But they said that during the Depression, of course, album sales were going down because that's a luxury, right? People were poor and that's a luxury, but not Jimmy Rogers's. His went up during the Depression. And I thought that was very interesting.
0: Yes. And another interesting thing about Jimmy Rogers was he was suffering from tuberculosis, which killed him. And he was on his deathbed and he was recording some music so he could make sure that his family did okay after he died. And I think that's a very interesting story. B.B. King is coming up next on the Mississippi Music Show.
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0: Mr. B.B. King on the program, and that's Every Day I Have the Blues, and I guess he knew all about it, Mr. B.B. King, and Emily can tell us a little bit about when his birthday is, I guess, now.
1: Yes. Oh, the great King of the Blues, B.B. King, September 16th, 1925, in Berclair, Mississippi, which is around Itabena. That's... if you don't know where Berclair is, it's around Itabena. And he was a great September birthday right here, right? One of the best to ever do it. Son of sharecroppers that made it big and made music for decades upon decades. Every Day I Have the Blues was released in 1955. It wasn't new. It was a cover that he did, but his version reached number 8 on the Billboard R&B chart.
0: And here's Chains and Things, B.B. King again on the Mississippi Music Show.

0: It's the Mississippi Music Show. This is show number 257 that we've done. That's a lot of shows, and we played a lot of people because there's a lot of talent in Mississippi. And I just was thinking a little while ago, hey, if I'd been born in a town and had about three people in it, I might be a big star.
1: Well, you'd be big in that town anyway. B.B. King, Chains and Things. I'm going to be really honest with you. This came off of an album called Indianola, Mississippi Seeds. And that is an amazing B.B. King album. I love it from top to bottom. And when I asked Robert Terrell over at the B.B. King Museum what I thought, you know, what do you think it was B.B. King's favorite album? He said Indianola, Mississippi Seeds. So if you've never gone out and actually listened to that album, I highly suggest it. Chains and Things is a great song, came out in 1970. And B.B. King was fairly big by this point because The Thrill Is Gone had come out, won a Grammy, big hit. People knew who B.B. King was if they didn't before. He had obviously been making music for a long time. But this one right here came out in October of 1970, went to number 6 on the R&B chart and number 45 on the Billboard Hot 100. And there's some really other people on that Indianola, Mississippi Seeds album. In fact, Carole King is playing piano on this track right here.
0: B.B. played with a lot of folks. Here's another good song from him.

0: the Mississippi Music Show. Three songs from Mr. B.B. King, the king of the blues. Worked on WDIA and then also did a whole lot of music. And he was in Vicksburg not too many years ago before he passed away. And he lived to be a ripe old age, way up in his 80s.
1: Yes, and he was making music and performing and touring up until just right there at the very end. What, man, there's been not many people that have done the things that B.B. King did, and there's a reason why he's a household name, and he's still a legend and will remain a legend. His recording of Rock Me Baby was released in 1964 and went to number 34 on the Billboard Hot 100 and number 12 on the R&B chart. This was actually his first record to make the pop top 40, and that was a real big moment for a blues man, especially back in the 60s. And man, the guitar on Rock Me Baby, that's why. This is a defining version of this song, and it's the reason why it has become a blues standard over all these years. It's because of B.B. King, our September 16th birthday.
0: And we got some country coming up next on the Mississippi Music Show.
1: I'm Emily Tillman, and this is Did You Know Mississippi? Did you know that approximately one-third of all U.S. Air Force pilots are produced by the Columbus Air Force Base? The Columbus Air Force Base opened as an advanced flying school prior to World War II. Both instrument training and flying standardization boards got their start at Columbus Army Flying School, earning national recognition in Time Magazine and the New York Times. During this time, 7,700 students received their wings. The base became inactive for a time until the Korean War, when the Air Force reopened it. During the 1950s, the looming threat of the Soviet Union made the Air Force change strategy. They decided to break up the large concentrations of aircraft and disperse them among the bases. Strategic Air Command took over, and in 1958, Columbus, Mississippi became home to a B-52 bomber squadron and KC-135 tanker refueling station. In 1965, the Columbus base won the Best in SAC, Strategic Air Command, and that same year, the 454th Bombardment Wing deployed to the Western Pacific during Vietnam, where more than 100 missions were flown without losing a single bomber to enemy fire. Now the Columbus Air Force Base is the home of the 14th Flying Training Wing of Air Education and Training Command, where their mission statement is, produce pilots, advance airmen, feed the flight. And that's been Did You Know Mississippi? I'm Emily Tillman.
2: Here's your Yazoo area weather forecast from your Power 107 Satellite Weather Center. Sunny and hot today with a high of 98, winds light and variable. Tonight, mostly clear with a low of 72. And tomorrow, Sunday, generally sunny and hot with a high of 97, winds light and variable. 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

0: right, some country songs coming up. Come find out through some of these country singers what their date of birth was. And they can go into any store now and they always ask your date of birth. Yes, that's a new way of finding out information about you. So that was Pam Tillis, and maybe it was Memphis, and maybe it was her birthday that inspired it. Or was it Carl Jackson's? whose birthday are we celebrating with these songs, Emily?
1: This segment of the show, we're celebrating the musician's musician, Carl Jackson, from Louisville, Mississippi, September 18th, 1953. Oh, man, and he's still around, and he every now and then will pop out with something. But he's a very approachable, impersonable individual, and I really like Carl Jackson a lot. And I say he's a musician's musician because you may not know who Carl Jackson is, but your favorite musician looks up to him. That's kind of how it works. But Pam Tillis, Maybe It Was Memphis, great song, great country hit by a great artist. I'm a big Pam Tillis fan. She sounds as good as this. The way she sounds on that album right there from 1991, I think it was, she sounds the exact same here in 2026. She's unbelievable. But yes, it came out in 1991, her signature song, and it went to number 3 on the country chart in 1992. And you can hear Carl Jackson singing back up here on this album, along with another Mississippian, Trisha Walker.
0: Okay, and let's check out this next artist who is huge and everybody knows who he is and knows anything about country music, Travis Tritt, and It's a Great Day to Be Alive.
2: I got

0: Travis Tritt, and it's a great day to be alive, and it certainly is. Glad to be around here in the great state of Mississippi. I don't know what politician came up with that, but they did a long time ago, and they always said it, the great state of Mississippi, and I guess it is.
1: I love this song. I love this song by Travis Tritt, and I always, you know, he's been cooking that rice in the microwave since the early 90s, I guess. But Carl Jackson, our birthday boy, is on this one too. Travis Tritt recorded "It's a Great Day to Be Alive" for "Down the Road I Go." It was released as a single in December of 2000 and reached number 2 on Billboard's country chart and number 33 on the Hot 100. And we've got Carl Jackson playing banjo on this one. So that's two sides of Carl Jackson, the vocalist and the banjo player. He said that back in the day that if they needed a higher male voice on an album, they were going to come looking for him or Vince Gill.
0: Yeah, I remember him saying that at the Grammy Museum when we were up there seeing the Carl Jackson program. And as Emily said, Carl is a really nice guy. His daddy was an engineer at WLSM, which still exists up there in Louisville in 107.1. Their AM is off the air. It was 1270 AM. But Carl hung around the radio station and really learned how to play banjo and started at a very young age and really impressed a lot of folks. And when I was a little kid, I was able to buy a copy of this next song that we're going to have after the break in a little record store up in Fulton, Mississippi, and I still have it today. It's we'll have it next on the Mississippi Music Show.
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8: Here's your Yazoo area weather forecast from your Power 107 Satellite Weather Center. Sunny and hot today with a high of 98, winds light and variable. Tonight, mostly clear with a low of 72. And tomorrow, Sunday, generally sunny and hot with a high of 97, winds light and variable. 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

0: Family. That's a good song right there. Great guitar. That Tennessee flat top box stuff that Johnny Cash and Roseanne Cash sang about. The rooftop singers and walk right in, sit right down, and daddy let your mind roll on. Gus Cannon, September the 12th. That's the birthday we're celebrating. And who is he?
1: Gus Cannon was born in Red Banks, Mississippi, which is in Marshall County. He was a banjo player, jug player, and entertainer, and was really a major figure during the early jug band era of music. He was inventive. In fact, he made his own banjo using a guitar neck and whatever materials he could get his hands on. He played medicine shows, railroad and levee camps, parties and dances, and sometimes performed under the name Banjo Joe. Walk Right In was one of the songs that he wrote, and it was one that he performed a lot with his Cannon and Jug Stompers. They were the Jug Stompers, and they recorded it in 1929. And then more than 30 years later, the Rooftop Singers revived it and had an enormous hit with it in 1963. It went to number one on the Billboard Hot 100 for 2 weeks. Number one on the easy listening chart, even. Number four on the R&B chart. Number 23 on the country chart. It even went to top 10 in the UK. And all because a gentleman from Red Banks, Mississippi, born in 1883 on September 12th, wrote this song. Isn't that amazing how, I don't know, would we even know this song if the Rooftop Singers hadn't done it? You know what I mean? And what a great song. These kind of things kind of blow my mind.
0: And also another really good song they did was Mama Don't Lie No Guitar Picking In Here. Something similar to that. Y'all ought to check that out. I think it may be guitar playing, but Mama didn't allow it, but they did it anyway. But it's an interesting song to hear. I found it not too long ago. We got one more guy on here. Whose birthday is it next? The last one? Is this going to be Conway Twitty, I assume?
1: Yeah, we kind of missed his birthday. His birthday was September 1st, 1933. So I guess he's next in line.

0: darling. That was next in line from Conway Twitty from just almost in Arkansas, but not quite. He got born and he was born in Cahoma County, Mississippi, there in
1: Friars Point.
0: Yeah, that's right. All these little bitty towns, that's where all the artists come out of. You got to do something when you're from a small town.
1: But we're going to end this show with Conway Twitty, next in line. Born Harold Lloyd Jenkins, September 1st, 1933, in Friars Point, Mississippi. And he did move to Helena, Arkansas when he was a little bit older. He played a guitar and next in line. And he wanted to kind of be Elvis. That's what he was modeling himself after there for a while. And then he went country, and that was the best decision he made. And Next in Line was released August of 1968, and it was Conway Twitty's first number one record. And it spent 1 week at number one and 13 weeks in the country top 40. And see, Conway had been the artist with the most number one hits. I know I say this every time, but he had been the artist with the most number one hits until George Strait finally surpassed him after he passed away. But yeah, Next in Line, never played it on the show before. Conway has a lot of music we need to delve into a little more.
0: There you go. And I guess my claim to fame is that my next door neighbor was his cousin. His cousin's right next door to me when I was a little kid. Their daughters, all three of them, babysat us when we were little bitty kids. So there you go. But Conway only came by there one time, but he had some publicity around there. I barely remember that, but he was rolling down the street and all the women were running around trying to get in the car with him and everything. And it was a lot of fun and a lot of noise. I didn't quite understand it, but I knew something was going on. And that's our Mississippi Music Show today. I'm sure y'all don't a lot of extracurricular stuff in this show. We've enjoyed doing it as we do every week, and we hope you'll come back and listen to us again next week right here on the Mississippi Music Show.
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Hey, happy 4th of July. Hope you're having a happy, a safe, and a fun holiday. Emily Tillman here with you, and that was John Mellencamp, R-O-C-K in the USA from 1986. Number two hit there for John Mellencamp. I've got some fun 4th of July facts for you. Did you know that we didn't actually get our independence on July 4th, 1776? The official vote took place 2 days later. Up next, I got Lenny Kravitz, American Woman.

0: Happy 4th of July, everyone. Hope you're having a safe and fun holiday. That was Katy Perry with Firework. And, you know, be careful with those when you're shooting fireworks for the next, you know, 7 days, 7 to 10 business days. Did you know Americans will enjoy 150 million hot dogs during the 4th of July holiday? That is insane. For the entire summer, Americans, we will consume 7 billion hot dogs. I've got more great tunes coming up. Happy 4th of July.
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4: Here's your Yazoo area weather forecast from your Power 107 Satellite Weather Center. Sunny and hot today with a high of 98, winds light and variable. Tonight, mostly clear with a low of 72, and tomorrow, Sunday, generally sunny and hot with a high of 97, winds light and variable. 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

That was Brad Paisley, American Saturday Night. This is your 4th of July holiday playlist right here. That was a number two country song for Brad Paisley back in 2010. Did you know that according to the American Pyrotechnics Association, Americans spend more than $1 billion on fireworks each year? And out of this, only 10% of firework displays are set off professionally, which is probably why there are an estimated 12,900 firework-related emergency room visits across the country every year. So be careful out there. Here's Carrie Underwood.

0: July out there, everyone. Hope you're having a safe holiday. That was Toby Keith with courtesy of the Red, White, and Blue. This one came out in 2002, and it did well at that time. Number one country song, 25 on the pop chart. But it's hit the charts in other years as it's become popular around this time of year, especially like in 2024, it went to number 15. And in 2025, it went to number 31. So that song has made its rounds. Fireworks are an American tradition that dates back to 1777. John Adams wrote in a letter to his wife Abigail that he wanted Independence Day to be celebrated with pomp, parade, shows, and illuminations. Illuminations right into the emergency room. Be careful out there. Don't be one of the 12,900. We'll be right back with some more great tunes.
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Kim Wild is on the 4th of July show. Hope you're having a great holiday. 4th of July is a fun time. It's always real hot, so make sure you stay hydrated out there. And that was Kids in America by Kim Wild. It came out in 1981, was an international hit, went to number 25, was in the top 40 on the pop chart. Here's an interesting little fact for you. Thomas Jefferson and John Adams passed away. Thomas Jefferson was 82, John Adams was 90, and they both died on July 4th, 1826. That was the 50-year anniversary for independence. It's incredible that they died on that day and within 5 hours of each other. Oh, wow. All right, up next, I've got

Happy 4th of July. That was by Chuck Berry, Back in the USA. Linda Ronstadt also had a cover with that in 1978. Both were hits. That's amazing for them to be so different and yet both hits. Chuck Berry's version went to number 37. Actually, Linda Ronstadt's was just a little bit more of a hit. Great song. Here's another fun fact, or not so fun fact, maybe. July 4th was not deemed a federal holiday until 1870, nearly 100 years after the nation was founded. We have more great tunes. Happy 4th of July. Don't turn that dial.

Happy 4th of July. That's Simon and Garfunkel with America. Great song by Simon and Garfunkel, which they had a lot of really great song. I love to listen to America on road trips. I feel like it really puts me in the mood on a road trip, although it's a little slow, so I can understand maybe that not being the number one song you'd want to hear. It came out in 1968. Here's a fun fact for you. The Liberty Bell, which is located in Philadelphia, Pennsylvania, has not rung since 1846. But every year on the 4th of July, it's tapped 13 times to honor the original colonies. Up next, we've got Chicago. See if you can understand why we play this.

0: 7 nothing. The Miners with the lead, 11:40 to go in the second quarter. And they are putting 1 second back on the clock in Nashville. So it looks like Vanderbilt did get the touchdown, but they are going to put a second back on the clock. So NC State will have a chance to get a miracle as well. And then again, just to wrap up our top 25 scoreboard, Indiana and Western Kentucky are scoreless late in the first quarter. And Iowa has jumped out to a 7-0 lead over Northern Iowa. So that's your look at what's going on a chaotic afternoon in college football. We'll take a break, and then pregame coverage will continue. This is Mississippi State football from Learfield.
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